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0: 100.7 KGMO, Derek and the Dominoes, and the tale of Layla with Mud. We heard from Journey in that set, and you gotta believe, don't you ever stop believing. Well, Journey, you know, the band doesn't get along, but they're rocking the Final Frontier tour that was supposed to be over around July 4th. Now they're going through the end of the year. Come on, guys. 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
7: With Steve Thomas and the Morning Drive's First Warning Weather, I'm meteorologist Paul Trombley. Lows dip down to about 65 tonight under partly cloudy skies with a slight chance of rain showers. Sunshine mixed with clouds at times again tomorrow. Slight chance of thunderstorms. High temperatures reach up to 84. That's First Warning Weather from the Withers Weather Center on the classic rock station.
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0: 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What a great one from George Harrison. Got my mind set on you on your Lost Classic Weekend with Mud. We lost him. We found him. You get to hear him all weekend long here on 100.7 KGMO. Coming up on Monday, we have your 5 o'clock cartoons for your ride home and What's in My Pocket. Paul Vernon will give you the clues. 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

0: 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That guy's amazing. That guy should definitely be in the Rock and Roll Hall of Fame. Every year people go crazy. Why isn't Ian Anderson and Jethro Tull in the Rock and Roll Hall of Fame? Hopefully sometime soon, he definitely deserves to be in the Rock Hall. 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
12: With Steve Thomas in the Morning Drive's First Warning Weather, I'm meteorologist Paul Trombley. Partly cloudy tonight with lows around 65. Partly cloudy skies tomorrow. Slight chance for storms, highs level off around 84. Chance of thunderstorms tomorrow night. Lows dip down to about 65. Partly cloudy skies. That's First Warning Weather from the Withers Weather Center on the Classic Rock Station.

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0: 100.7 KGMO triumphing. You got to fight the good fight with mud on your lost classic weekend. We lost him. We found him. You get to hear him. You know, they're rocking their 50th anniversary tour. The Rock and Roll Machine Reloaded Tour. Hanging out with the legendary April Wine, too. That's quite a tour for sure. Happy anniversary to the legendary trio. Triumph, hey, coming up on Monday at 8, we have your Rock of the 80s. 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The Rock of the 80s at 8 on Monday night here on 100.7 KGMO. The Who, Foghat, Def Leppard. 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
12: With Steve Thomas in the Morning Drive's First Warning Weather, I'm meteorologist Paul Trombley. Partly cloudy tonight with lows around 65. Partly cloudy skies tomorrow. Slight chance for storms. Highs level off around 84. Chance of thunderstorms tomorrow night. Lows dip down to about 65. Partly cloudy skies. That's First Warning Weather from the Withers Weather Center on the Classic Rock Station.
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11: With Steve Thomas in the Morning Drive's First Warning Weather, I'm meteorologist Paul Trombley. Partly cloudy tonight with lows around 65. Partly cloudy skies tomorrow. Slight chance for storms, highs level off around 84. Chance of thunderstorms tomorrow night. Lows dip down to about 65. Partly cloudy skies. That's First Warning Weather from the Withers Weather Center on the Classic Rock Station.
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10: With Steve Thomas in the Morning Drive's First Warning Weather, I'm meteorologist Paul Trombley. Partly cloudy tonight with lows around 65. Partly cloudy skies tomorrow. Slight chance for storms. Highs level off around 84. Chance of thunderstorms tomorrow night. Lows dip down to about 65. Partly cloudy skies. That's First Warning Weather from the Withers Weather Center on the Classic Rock Station.
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0: 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We'll dig deep and dust off some of the classic rock you haven't heard in a while. 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
12: With Steve Thomas in the morning drives, first warning weather. I'm meteorologist Paul Trombley. Lows level off around 65 overnight under partly cloudy skies. Sunshine mixed with clouds at times. Sunday, slight chance of thunderstorms. Highs level off around 84. Lows dip down to about 65. Sunday night, chance of thunderstorms. That's first warning weather from the Withers Weather Center on the Classic Rock Station.

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13: With Steve Thomas in the Morning Drive's first warning weather, I'm meteorologist Paul Trombley. Lows level off around 65 overnight under partly cloudy skies. Sunshine mixed with clouds at times again Sunday. Highs level off around 84. Partly cloudy skies Sunday night. Chance of thunderstorms. Lows dip down to about 65. That's first warning weather from the Withers Weather Center on the Classic Rock Station.
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8: With Steve Thomas and the Morning Drive's First Warning Weather, I'm meteorologist Paul Trombley. Lows level off around 65 overnight under partly cloudy skies. High temperatures reach up to 85 Sunday. Sunshine mixed with clouds at times. Slight chance of thunderstorms Sunday night. Lows level off around 66, partly cloudy skies. That's First Warning Weather from the Withers Weather Center on the classic rock station.
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13: With Steve Thomas and the Morning Drive's first warning weather, I'm meteorologist Paul Trombley. Partly cloudy, with fog in spots overnight, with lows around 65. Partly cloudy, with fog at times early Sunday, daytime highs approaching 85. Partly cloudy Sunday night, slight chance of thunderstorms, lows around 66. That's first warning weather from the Withers Weather Center on the Classic Rock Station.
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0: 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This weekend, we're going to pull it out and show you just how big it is.
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0: 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We're talking about our collection of classic rock, of course. 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We all dig deep and dust off some of the classic rock you haven't heard in a while. 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
11: With Steve Thomas and the Morning Drive's first warning weather, I'm meteorologist Paul Trombley. Partly cloudy, with fog in spots overnight, with lows around 65. Partly cloudy, with fog at times early Sunday, daytime highs approaching 85. Partly cloudy Sunday night, slight chance of thunderstorms, lows around 66. That's first warning weather from the Withers Weather Center on the Classic Rock Station.

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1: This is Issues Today, a look at the challenges that face us all. Here's Bob Gourley.
2: Well, hello. 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Welcome. 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Susan Hedlund and Camille Kapp will comment on the financial challenges of cancer. 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This is Issues Today.
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2: We talk a lot about health on this program, particularly because it affects everybody, obviously. But when it comes to the healthcare system, we have done a few shows, but not necessarily from an insider's view. And we're going to do that today. Dr. Peter Cowie is joining us. He's a cardiologist, professor of pharmacology at Thomas Jefferson University in Philadelphia, and has a very interesting new book called Failure to Treat, which really chronicles 20 cases that he talks about where the healthcare system has failed. Dr. Cowie, good to have you with us today on the program.
9: Bob, thanks for having me. It's a pleasure.
2: Yeah, you've been in medicine for how long now? Too long to count, right?
9: Almost 45 years.
2: Wow, great. Have you seen any it getting better as far as improvements at all, or is it getting worse, do you think?
9: Well, the irony is that the technology of medicine is astronomically better than it was when I started. I mean, the things that we're doing and the way we're doing them in cardiology, for example, I mean, all the non-invasive surgeries and ablation procedures and medications, I mean, it's phenomenal. The flip side, however, is that we have not provided access to all of that technology to all of our patients because of a number of limitations, including payment and access and volume and not enough physicians, that kind of thing. So although we've made medicine technology better, our patients have not really had the benefit of all of that.
2: And that is particularly true, I guess, in rural areas, smaller areas, right?
9: It is true in rural areas, but ironically, again, it's also happening in the inner cities where we're creating healthcare deserts. Hospitals are closing because they're under enormous financial pressure, and it's leaving a number of citizens in the cities as well as out in the rural areas without any access. One of the statistics I saw, Bob, recently is that 43% of counties in the United States don't have a cardiologist in residence. If you need to see a cardiologist, you need to go pretty far to see one. And that's a pretty basic service that we should be able to provide for our citizens, I think.
2: Oh, sure. Also, consolidation of hospitals, that's kind of nosed out some of the smaller ones, hasn't it?
9: Yes. We have seen corporatization of medicine, if you will. Large healthcare systems buying out small hospitals, private equity coming into areas and buying hospitals with the deliberate intention to bankrupt them and then close them and reap the benefits of the real estate, et cetera, and their assets. So, yes, we have seen a shrinkage in the number of healthcare systems and number of hospitals. And progressively less control at the local level.
2: Yeah, and I suppose, too, certainly medical insurance continues to go up for just about everybody. And a lot of people don't get care because they can't afford it in certain things, right?
9: Absolutely. And, you know, I just saw yesterday, I don't know if you saw it or not, but people who have Medicare don't get 100% of their coverage. They get 80%, and they need to have some kind of a supplemental insurance called, it's called Medigap. And right. Those policies have doubled in costs in the last year. So now we have people on elderly people on fixed incomes trying to depend on Medicare, who are now going to be squeezed by increasing costs of supplemental insurance. But it's across the board. I mean, we're seeing it at every single socioeconomic level that people are paying much, much more for healthcare. And the unfortunate thing is that they're not necessarily getting better care.
2: Yeah, it's interesting to look at that, and I think people do have that kind of idea that Medicare is free, but it isn't. As you mentioned, it pays 80%, so you have to make up the 20% either with cash or get some kind of a supplemental policy. Even the Advantage programs, their prices are going up as well. So
9: yes, they are, and the amount that the government has increased for subsidies for Medicare Advantage plans is not keeping pace with the cost of the care. And so insurance companies are limiting the amount of coverage for each of these Medicare plans. They're creating smaller panels, limiting access, because they're taking a bath just like everybody else.
2: Yeah. What are solutions? We've talked about some of the problems. How do you see, what should we do in the future?
9: Well, as unpalatable as some people think it might be, we really need to create a system in which everybody in this country has access to basic medical care. I mean, that doesn't have to be fancy stuff. It doesn't have to be, you know, the top of the line care, but the ability to see a primary care doctor, the ability to go to the emergency room, to get your medications without paying a king's ransom, without having to decide whether you want to have dinner or your pills. I mean, those basic services need to be provided to everyone. If they were, then hospitals that are currently taking care of uninsured and underinsured patients would benefit. Obviously, patients would, as well as other healthcare providers. We simply have to have the courage to say that we need to do this. Like every other developed country in the world, we need to provide medical care for everybody.
2: It's interesting. And also looking at the pharmacy costs, there's been a lot of talk about benefit managers as there's been legislation to try to get rid of them to kind of, they're sort of the middleman in the prescription drug trade. Is that going to happen, do you think, or are they too entrenched?
9: Yeah, in the current system, it's extremely unlikely that we'll be able to fix that, because they are actually a necessary link, the way we have things set up now, a necessary link between the pharmaceutical industry and the pharmacies, for example. And we can try to regulate them. But again, it's like putting a Band-Aid on a gaping wound. The big problem here is how much medicines cost. And the reason they cost so much is because we've allowed pharmaceutical companies to develop drugs for relatively niche indications. I don't know whether you've had the misfortune of listening to Morgan Freeman commercials. For ATTR cardiomyopathy, which obviously is not a common disease, and the treatment that he's talking about, by the way, costs thousands and thousands of dollars. We have to get away from this. We need to do things like treat high blood pressure and type 2 diabetes in the African American community that's causing strokes and heart attacks left and right. I mean, we need to get back to the basics.
2: Dr. Peter Cowie, thanks for joining us. Appreciate your comments.
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1: 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This is Issues Today. Here's Bob Gourley.
2: You know, cancer is so pervasive in our society, and unfortunately, it is not just the emotional, physical aspects of it, but financial as well. And we're going to be talking about that today with Susan Hedlund, who's the director of the Biller Family Foundation, and also a cancer survivor, Camille Kapp, is going to be joining us. Good to have both of you with us today on the program.
11: Thanks for being here.
2: Let's start with you, Susan. Tell us a little about the Biller Family Foundation and support of cancer care.
11: So the Biller Family Foundation has been in existence for about 25 years with a variety of different initiatives. But the particular one that I'm involved with is called Together for Supportive Care. And it is a movement to try to make the whole person cancer care available to anyone in the United States, regardless of where they live or what type of insurance they have. And it's really been a personal mission on the part of Sherry Biller, who lost two very dear friends when she was a young mom and felt that had they gotten better support during that time, that their families would have fared better.
2: Well, very good. And this is really has to do with the whole kind of life approach, right, that we're talking about here?
11: It sure does. It sure does. Because we know that cancer treatment, while we've had lots and lots of successes in helping people to survive cancer and to live longer lives, it still takes its toll. As you said, navigating the health system is really complex, and also the financial navigation in and of itself is enormous. Cancer is an expensive disease to treat, and even for people with very good insurance, they often incur a lot of out-of-pocket expenses or may need to stop working temporarily, and so it's a whole host of other issues that go well beyond the diagnosis and treatment of the disease itself.
2: Yeah, there have been so many people, unfortunately, that have gotten into financial really trouble because of this and not able to pay their bills. And these are people that have worked hard all their lives, that have always paid their bills, and all of a sudden they're in a financial situation. So it's very it's become very, very stressful for them.
11: Yeah, in fact, there's a whole body of knowledge out there for financial toxicity specific to cancer care. And so one of the things that we are really advocating for, in addition to other support services like mental health care, dietitian support, and caregiver support, we also are really advocating for financial navigation so that people can understand their insurance benefits and help to figure out how to get through this journey with the least financial impact as possible.
2: Yeah, very important. Camille, Kapp, tell us about your story. You have breast cancer, correct?
12: Yeah, triple negative breast cancer. And yeah, cancer affects every aspect of your life. I know we had to pay three out-of-pocket max in the period of 9 months because of my diagnosis, and I wasn't able to bring in my small supplemental income. And my husband had to find a different job, start over with insurance, and then 5 months later, we were starting over again, and we had already paid the first one. So, yeah, it gets to be a lot, but I really hit a low point about 9 or 10 months after my diagnosis when life got to be just so heavy for me. I was through with my 5 months of chemotherapy. I made it through my double mastectomy. I was still doing oral chemo and immunotherapy, but I was struggling mentally and dealing with depression really for the first time in my life. And so when I approached my wonderful oncologist about that, asking him if he could refer me to talk to a mental health therapist that had experience dealing with cancer patients, he said, no, I don't have anybody I could recommend you to, but I could prescribe something for you if you like. And I said, I actually feel like that's part of my problem. I feel like I have some chemicals in my body.
11: So I continued to look for support and didn't have the best luck until several months later when I was talking with my oncologist nurse who was accessing my port. And we had got into a conversation and talking about my mental struggles. She asked me if I had heard of Survivor Healthcare. And they had mental health support. They had nutritionists. They had occupational therapists. They had a whole series of services that were there the entire time that I didn't even know about and could have used from the day one.
2: Yeah, you know, that is so important, the mental aspect of this, because certainly doctors are great at treating those physical symptoms, but not necessarily trained in the mental aspect of it. So, and we know about the depression and things that can happen because of this, so it's very, very important. Yeah, go ahead.
11: They do a great job of saving our lives. But we have to have support to live life again, live a quality life.
2: Yeah, also the family members and spouses, they need support too, don't they? Is that part of this as well?
13: It sure is. In fact, there's growing awareness of the impact of cancer on what we call caregivers, the family caregivers, whether that's a spouse or extended family, the impact on children. And that is part of this as well, because I think, as the saying goes, it takes a village, not only to heal, but to recover. And I think one of the things that we are really advocating for is support for the whole ecosystem, if you will, that person has been.
2: Yeah, that's right, and very, very important. And navigating all of this, and of course, the healthcare system just on its own is a little difficult. Even if you know, because you have usually more than one doctor, you have a lot of other things to go as well. So it's one of those situations where the cancer diagnosis is bad enough, but then the rest of the system is there too, right?
13: Absolutely right, and it's become so much more complex. And so we are also advocating for navigators to help people get through the system and understand the care that they're receiving.
2: Well, Susan Hedlund, great to have you on the program. Also, you, Camille. You know, it's so interesting with the cost of cancer as high as it is. It's great that organizations can help out with that. Again, our guest, Susan Hedlund, director of the Biller Family Foundation, and Camille Cappy, cancer survivor.
14: 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That ticket? That was nothing. Click it. Don't risk it. 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
1: We make you think. Here's Bob.
2: You know, eyes are so important, of course, to everybody. And yet I think sometimes we take them for granted, particularly if maybe we're out in the sun and we don't have sunglasses on or other things. We're going to talk about a new campaign called Best Eyes for Life. And joining us is Jeff Todd, who is president and CEO of Prevent Blindness. Also, Dr. R.V. Paul Chan, who is the head of ophthalmology and visual sciences at the University of Illinois Chicago. It's great to have both of you with us today.
17: Thanks for having us.
18: Thank you.
2: Jeff, first, let's start with you. Tell us about this campaign, The Best Eyes for Life.
17: Sure thing. Here at Prevent Blindness, we spend every day thinking about vision and eye health, as does Dr. Chan in his work. But we know that the general person doesn't spend a lot of time thinking about eye health, and we think they should spend a little bit more time doing so. And so we launched the Best Eyes for Life campaign at Prevent Blindness as a multimedia educational campaign to raise awareness and prioritize eye health and safety. We know that about 7 million people in this country live with vision loss or blindness, which could have been prevented with the appropriate vision screenings and interventions. And so this campaign aims to deliver positive and empowering messages about the importance of caring for your eyes every day.
2: I guess people don't necessarily go to the ophthalmologist unless they're getting an eye exam or that kind of thing. They think about it when they need glasses, usually not in terms of illness, right?
17: That's absolutely right, Dr. Chan.
18: Yeah, and I think that this happens so often, which is we may not feel anything, we may not have any visual complaints, so we don't think we necessarily need to go see the ophthalmologist. But it's similar to how we go to our primary care physician, routinely, just to make sure that we're doing okay. So there are so many conditions that can affect our eyes. And when we think about this, and you know this expression, the eyes are the window to the soul, and it absolutely is. So if you think about conditions like diabetes or high blood pressure, all of these things not only can just affect our bodies, but can cause damage to our eyes if we're not cared for. And it doesn't hurt. You may not notice it, and then all of a sudden it sneaks up on us that where there can be vision changes. As we get older, right, we talk about this, cataracts, glaucoma, age-related macular degeneration, again, may not be acute, may not have a sudden change in vision, may not notice anything, but then all of a sudden, if we're not getting cared for, it can affect our vision. And the same thing with kids, right? Kids need routine eye exams. They need to be cared for. We need to make sure that they're being seen because they may not always be able to tell us what's going on.
2: Yeah, I was just going to ask that. What is the earliest age should they start having exams?
18: Yeah, so the earliest age is at birth, right? So all children who are born should get an eye exam by the pediatrician and then see someone within a year of age and then 3 years and so forth and so on to make sure that they're developing appropriately. And then as we enter adulthood in our 20s and 30s and then in our 40s, and as we get older, annually, I would say after the age of 65. So, this is a routine issue, and it's more preventative than anything else.
2: Yeah. Are there I know there are many different diseases, but are there some kind of general symptoms that happen that you can kind of tell us about?
18: Yeah. So when we think about acute symptoms, especially for things that we would say, I'm a retina surgeon. People talk about when you go to the eye doctor, do you see flashing lights? Do you see floaters? And so forth. Those are things that we think about for maybe someone who might have a retinal tear or a retinal detachment. Cataracts, glaucoma, that can be more gradual, right? So you can just maybe have some change in contrast sensitivity or some difficulty driving at night. Age-related macular degeneration, you may see some blurring in your central vision or some distortion. So the symptoms can vary, but I would say any visual complaint should be warranted to have you go see an ophthalmologist.
2: Yeah, and a lot of people suffer from dry eyes, depending on the climate where they are. Regular drops are a good idea in that case.
18: Yeah, dry eye can be a result of many, many things. And I have a number of colleagues who specialize in this. And as we get older, again, you can develop dry eyes. And I think it's important to see a comprehensive ophthalmologist or a cornea specialist to make sure that no further intervention is needed, beyond artificial tears and so forth.
2: Yeah, it's very important as far as that goes too. And it's just kind of simple things like that. And I guess if these symptoms persist, that's when you need to go to through the ophthalmologist. Now, tell us again the difference between optometrists and ophthalmologists. I think sometimes there's confusion in that.
18: Yeah, optometrists are generally general eye care providers, right? So they go to university and then they go to optometry school. Ophthalmologists are eye surgeons, right? So we go to university, we go to medical school, and then we do specialized training in ophthalmology and ophthalmic surgery. So there is a distinct difference. You know, in my department, we have optometrists. They generally provide general eye care, but then if there's something that is interventional, they will refer to an ophthalmologist. So again, very important collaborative environment to have optometry and ophthalmology work together. But again, there's a different degree of specialization.
2: Yeah, I always wonder if there's a little animosity between you guys. But I guess there isn't, right? You work together in most cases.
18: Yeah, and what I will say is that, you know, working with Prevent Blindness, it's a great aggregator and advocate for eye care in general. And maybe, Jeff, you can comment on that.
17: Well, yeah, I just...
2: Please do.
17: I just think that it's, you know, there are enough eyes out there in this world that we need more eye care providers, whether they're ophthalmologists and optometrists. And one of the things we talk about a lot is it's one thing for us to sit here and say that everyone should go out and get an eye exam. It's not necessarily easy for everyone to do for a variety of access reasons. And one of those is just workforce. Some people, especially in rural communities, it may be hours away from an eye care provider, an optometrist, or an ophthalmologist. So because we have many more optometrists, those are often those most accessible eye care providers. But when they're working close with their ophthalmology partners, that's when the system is really working.
2: Dr. Chen, thanks for joining us. Jeff Todd also with us, President and CEO of Prevent Blindness.
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2: Bob Gourlay, back with you. 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Hope you do have a great one. Thank you so much for joining us. We'll talk to you again next time.
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5: With Steve Thomas in the Morning Drive's First Warning Weather, I'm meteorologist Paul Trombley. Partly cloudy skies with fog early today with a high of 85. Partly cloudy again tonight. Slight chance of thunderstorms. Lows dip down to about 66. Storms likely tomorrow. High temperatures reach up to 86. More clouds and sun. That's First Warning Weather from the Withers Weather Center on the Classic Rock Station.
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7: Are millions of Americans heading toward a retirement time bomb with major shortfalls in the funds they need to pay their bills? One expert says it will be a crisis situation.
8: 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We want to make changes within the 401k system that will improve the ability of 401ks to meet people's retirement needs.
7: Then, how good are you at math? The answer might surprise you. 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
9: Education in science and technology and math is important for people getting jobs, but we are also really interested in whether it's important to how people make decisions to do things like balance their checkbook or do their taxes.
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8: Well, that's a very important question. There has been a significant change in the retirement landscape since our parents and grandparents retired. And that change is systematically shifting more risk and responsibility for preparing for retirement to individuals and away from institutions like employers and government. In addition to that, there are also some structural changes that have happened in the economy that are also contributing to this. One is increasing the amount of money that people will need for retirement, and the other is reduced support from traditional sources of retirement income. So turning to the first set of changes first, we will need more money in retirement than previous generations because we're living longer, we have higher healthcare costs, and at least in today's environment and for the foreseeable future, we have very low interest rates, which mean that you would need a larger retirement nest egg to generate a given amount of income in retirement.
13: Would you also say that perhaps people's standards have changed, that they don't want to live in a humble situation, they want to spend some money and have fun?
8: Well, the focus that we have is on whether people are able to maintain their pre-retirement standard of living.
13: Got it. Okay.
8: So there is a connection to what you were talking about, but we do use that same yardstick for both previous generations and for current generations. We think that most people want to be able to maintain the same standard of living that they've had before. And so that would be the same for current generations as it was for prior generations. But as you point out, current generations are used to a higher material standard of living than their parents' or grandparents' generation.
13: And some of the traditional means of support in retirement have faded away, such as pension plans at many, many companies, and also there are worries about Social Security as well.
8: Both excellent points, and this is the development that is affecting where we get our income from in retirement. On the pension question, as you point out, traditional pensions in the private sector have all but disappeared. There are some people still who have legacy coverage from a plan, but it's very unusual to have a new worker coming into a private company today, a new young worker, and be eligible for a traditional pension plan. That's becoming increasingly rare in the private sector. In its place, we have, of course, the 401k system, which is an example of how risk is shifted from employers to individuals. Because under 401ks, individuals essentially bear all the risks. They have to save for their own retirement. They have to invest the money. They have to figure out what to do at retirement with that money in order to make sure that the income lasts them throughout their retirement. And these are difficult choices for many people, and choices that in the past weren't relevant because employers were providing people with a pension check at retirement. With respect to Social Security, the program does face a long-term financing imbalance. In addition, under current law, Social Security benefits are scheduled to replace a lower percentage of our earnings than they did for our parents' generation. And there are a couple different reasons for that. One is that the full benefits retirement age in Social Security has been gradually increasing from the traditional age of 65. It's currently 66, and it will be going up to 67 for anyone born in 1960 or later. And what it means when the full benefits retirement age goes up, it means that at any age you claim, you'll end up getting a smaller benefit than you would have under the previous rules. Another reason that Social Security's support is under pressure is that Medicare costs are typically deducted directly from your Social Security check. And those costs have been rising as a percentage of that check over time, and they're expected to continue to rise. So the money that you're actually going to see after those Medicare deductions is shrinking. The third factor is that an increasing percentage of households will be subject to income taxation on a portion of their Social Security benefits. So there are several forces that are affecting Social Security, and this is not factoring in whatever changes might be made to put the program on a sound long-term financial footing.
13: Our guest on InfoTrack is Andrew Eschtruth, who is Associate Director for External Relations at the Center for Retirement Research at Boston College, and he's co-author of Falling Shorts, The Coming Retirement Crisis and What to Do About It. Andrew, it seems like all of this could be a political time bomb for our country. Seniors are very much active in terms of voting, and it's a pretty significant political cloud in that group. What do you think might happen if there's sort of a backlash when these people realize their retirements are really not going to be very good ones?
8: Well, we are proposing solutions that hopefully will head off the need for any backlash. It is a good point. Some people will find themselves disappointed with their situation in retirement. And we're hoping that the number of people who end up in that situation is relatively small. I assume that that will generate some sort of wake-up call on the part of the people just behind them, a little bit younger, who will say, I don't want to end up in that situation.
13: Right.
8: And so from a political standpoint, you do correctly point out that the experience of people, bad experiences that some people might have, could generate support for changes. We think the sooner those changes are made, the better. And there are unfortunately no simple solutions.
13: Let's talk about the solutions that you suggest, because I think you have some good ones here.
8: First of all, we would take the 401k system and make it bigger and better and stronger than it is today. Today, the typical household with a 401k approaching retirement has about $111,000 in combined 401k and IRA assets. That amount might sound like a lot to some people, but it will generate only a modest amount of income in retirement to supplement your Social Security benefit. So we want to make changes within the 401k system that will improve the ability of 401ks to meet people's retirement needs. And the main idea we have there is to build on the successful model of automatic enrollment policies that some companies have adopted already. And essentially what these policies do is they would automatically put a worker in the 401k plan unless the worker chooses to opt out. And they would automatically increase the savings rate, the amount of salary that the individual is putting into the plan over time until you get to a certain specified level. So it would make sure that people had sufficient saving rates and that they were, of course, participating in the plan on a regular basis. So these policies still, as I said, allow individuals the choice to opt out or to make any changes if they don't like the contribution rate that they are defaulted into. They could change it to a higher level or a lower level or not participate at all. But it does give them a nudge in the right direction.
13: One of the other things you suggest is the use of home equity in retirement, which apparently not very many people are doing.
8: One of the issues that came up when we looked at how much money people have for retirement, as I pointed out, their financial assets are relatively modest for most households. Not everybody, but most households have relatively modest savings in 401ks or IRAs. And we thought, well, where else do people actually have assets if they needed to turn to them? A lot of people have significant assets built up in their house. Many people, by the time they enter retirement, are homeowners, have paid off their mortgage. And that allows them the flexibility, if they so choose, to tap that home equity to help support their spending in retirement. And our thought was that they could actually tap their home equity in a way to help them meet their day-to-day spending needs, rather than sitting on their house and holding it for a catastrophic event, for example, a health emergency or someone's entry into a nursing home, that type of thing. Typically, people do hold their homes in reserve, and that's perfectly understandable. Or they want to have them available to pass on to the next generation, which is also a perfectly understandable motive. Our concern, though, is that people will just not have enough from their financial assets and Social Security to have a reasonable retirement. And so in that sense, it is worth looking at. It's worth considering tapping your home equity. And that can be done either by selling and moving to a less expensive home, which unlocks some of that equity directly, but also reduces your utility and other home maintenance expenses.
13: People are living longer and seem healthier than in past years at older ages. Why not just delay retirement?
8: That's an excellent solution, and it's one that we underscore in the book as a great idea for those who are able to work longer. Working longer has tremendous benefits. It increases the size of your monthly Social Security check by a lot. For example, if you claim at age 70 instead of age 62, which is Social Security's earliest claiming age, your monthly benefit will go up by 76%.
17: Wow. That's pretty good.
8: That's quite a large increase, and this is with a form of income, Social Security, that's an inflation-adjusted annuity. So it's an income stream that, once you retire, lasts the rest of your life and is inflation-adjusted. That's hard to replicate in the private sector. The other benefit you get from working longer is you have more time to build up your financial assets. And, of course, the final reason is that by shortening the period over which you have to spread your nest egg, you don't need as large a nest egg in the first place.
13: Well, there are a lot of good ideas we've talked about here, Andrew, and it's all summed up in your book, which is titled Falling Short, The Coming Retirement Crisis and What to Do About It. Andrew, we want to thank you so much for joining us on InfoTrack.
8: Thank you so much.
16: Next, mathematics can be a big plus when it comes to career and decision making. Stay tuned as we add it all up and give you the final answer.
4: Don't go away. 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
13: If you're an expert when it comes to mathematics, or you just think you are, our next guest has some eye-opening reasons why math skills are critical in today's world. With the story, here's InfoTrack's Roy Mackey. Roy?
25: Thanks, Chris. We're talking with Ellen Peters, professor of psychology at The Ohio State University. Dr. Peters, welcome to InfoTrack.
26: Thank you. It's a pleasure to be here.
25: So your study looked at people, whether they think they're good at math and whether they really are good at math. Tell us about that.
26: We have been really interested in how math ability ends up influencing how people make decisions. It's sort of the idea that STEM education, or education in science and technology and math, is important for people getting jobs. But we are also really interested in whether it's important to how people make decisions. But there are different ways that people can be good with numbers. They can be good with numbers in terms of being able to score well on a math test, but they can also be good with numbers in the sense that they feel comfortable with them. They're willing to work with numbers. They don't mind making some calculations to do things like balance their checkbook or do their taxes. But it turns out that how good we think we are at math doesn't necessarily mean that we really are good at math.
25: And why do you suppose that is, that some people think they're good at math and they really aren't, and people who are the opposite of that?
26: Well, we're not really sure why that's the case. There are a bunch of different reasons it might be. Some people just tend to be kind of overconfident in a sense. They see themselves as being sort of good at everything. That's one possibility, where other people might think they're underconfident. They just think in general they're not as good. But there are also other things that might make a difference too. How people are trained in school might make a difference. So when you're learning math originally, maybe you actually had a pretty good math teacher, but maybe you had some really bad experiences along the way where you were embarrassed at how badly you did, or, you know, there's lots of different places that that might happen along the way. And so even though in the end you ended up being pretty good at math, you might not realize it. It might not feel that way because it has to do with our emotions rather than objectively what we're good at sometimes.
25: So talk just for a moment about the actual results of this study and what you found. You know, who is good at math, who's not, and so forth.
26: We actually recruited people on a college campus. So overall, these are people who are going to be relatively good at math. They're pretty highly educated. But in this particular study, among the people who thought that they were bad at math, most of them actually didn't do very well on our math test. So about 80% of people who thought they were bad at math, in fact, didn't do very well on our math test. But one-fifth of the people actually did really well on our math test, despite the fact that they didn't think they were very good at math. And then there are people who think they're really good at math, and they might or might not actually be good. And there what we saw was that about 60% of the people who thought they were good at math actually were, but almost 40% who thought they were good at math really didn't do very well on our math test.
25: I'm sure there's been research into this. I know your study didn't specifically cover this, but why are some people so much better at math than others?
26: This is one of those places where there are lots of reasons. Some people find it more interesting than other people, so they're willing to work harder at it. Related to what we've done, if you

0: Those things are important, and they're important for a lot of reasons. So being good at math is really important in terms of being able to deal with numbers out in the world and being able to make decisions with numbers. And making decisions with numbers is really important because that has to do with your finances. It has to do with how much wealth you accrue across your lifespan. But it also has to do with your health. People who are better with numbers, who are better at calculating, they're better at doing things like trying to figure out how much medicine you should be taking when you have to adjust that medication over time, and other kinds of numeric kinds of things that are involved in health. But it turns out that feeling good about numbers is really important too. And so that parents, if you don't think they're doing very well in math, you don't want to make them feel bad about it. Because if they carry those bad feelings out into adulthood, what our study results would suggest is that they might be less likely to persevere with just everyday tasks that involve numbers. And those are things like doing your taxes, persevering with trying to figure out exactly what dosage of medicine that you're going to do best on. It looks as if it might be associated with those kinds of things. Now, mind you, we didn't study doing your taxes or taking medicines, but the results of the study that we did do suggest that if you feel bad about how good you are with numbers, you might be less likely to persevere with other kinds of number-related tasks in real life. And I think that's really important for parents to understand.
1: If you were going to choose one thing that was perhaps most surprising in this study to you, was there something that really popped out?
0: One of the things that I found most interesting in this study had to do with a number task. It's not a math test, but it's a test of your memory for numbers. We gave people a bunch of numbers to remember, like 17 and 37 and 84. And then we asked them later on just to repeat them back to us. And what we found was that people who thought they weren't very good at numbers, they were actually much less likely to keep trying in that task. And so they might remember the first one and the second one maybe, but then at some point they stopped trying. In essence, they didn't persevere in that task. And what that suggests to us, and we're really interested in doing more studies on this, is that that might mean that they don't persevere in tasks in real life that require you to keep going back to the numbers. And then the other thing that ended up being really interesting is that even though they stopped trying in a sense, they didn't persevere as much in that task, they nonetheless, when they did try, they did really well. So in fact, people who believed that they were good at numbers, they actually did a little less well than these people who thought that they weren't good with numbers. The people who thought they weren't good with numbers didn't persevere, but when they tried, they were much more likely to get it correct. And I thought that was really interesting.
1: Fascinating subject. Dr. Ellen Peters, co-author of this study and professor of psychology at The Ohio State University. Thank you very much for joining us today on InfoTrack.
0: Thank you very much. Appreciate it.
1: And for InfoTrack, I'm Roy Mackey.
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5: With Steve Thomas and the Morning Drive's First Warning Weather, I'm meteorologist Paul Trombley. Sunshine mixed with clouds at times and foggy early today with daytime highs approaching 85. Partly cloudy skies tonight. Slight chance of thunderstorms. Lows level off around 66. Storms likely tomorrow. Highs level off around 86. That's First Warning Weather from the Withers Weather Center on the Classic Rock Station.
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0: fabulous T-Birds with Tough Enough. 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The Pretenders and Bon Jovi started our trip to 1986. We'll have more from the year Ferris Bueller took a day off, 1986, when we come back.
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5: With Steve Thomas and the Morning Drive's First Warning Weather, I'm meteorologist Paul Trombley. Sunshine mixed with clouds at times and foggy early today with daytime highs approaching 85. Partly cloudy skies tonight. Slight chance of thunderstorms. Lows level off around 66. Storms likely tomorrow. Highs level off around 86. That's First Warning Weather from the Withers Weather Center on the Classic Rock Station.
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7: Welcome back to the year the Chicago Bears did the Super Bowl shuffle to victory, and Van Halen got a new lead singer when Sammy Hagar replaced David Lee Roth for their seventh album, 5150. 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

It was the year Jack Nicklaus became the oldest player to win the Masters at age 46. And Genesis released their highest-selling album, Invisible Touch. 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

0: Taiwan action from Poison's debut Look What the Cat Dragged In. 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

0: That's Boston with her only number one song, Amanda. Also helping to close out our 1986 salute with the Georgia Satellites, Eric Clapton, and Ozzy Osbourne. Well, that's it for 1986, but stay right here. We'll kick off another hour when we come back.
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0: 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Queen, Tom Petty, and The Who covered the spread before that. 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
3: with Steve Thomas in the Morning Drive's First Warning Weather. I'm meteorologist Paul Trombley. A blend of clouds and sun today with daytime highs approaching 85. Partly cloudy tonight, slight chance for storms, lows level off around 66. A mix of clouds and sun tomorrow, thunderstorms likely, highs around 86. That's First Warning Weather from the Withers Weather Center on the Classic Rock Station.
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0: Flintstones getting into table games with tumbling dice. Bob Seger, Jerry Garcia, and Rush were also heard wandering around the casino. 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

0: closing off our trip to the casino with the Allman Brothers and Ramblin' Man. Before that, Pink Floyd cashed in with Money, and ELP started our lucky streak. 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
0: 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Also, the Police released their third albums in Yada Mandata, earning the band two Grammy Awards.

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6: With Steve Thomas and the Morning Drive's First Warning Weather, I'm meteorologist Paul Trombley. A blend of clouds and sun today, with daytime highs approaching 85. Partly cloudy tonight, slight chance for storms, lows level off around 66. A mix of clouds and sun tomorrow, thunderstorms likely, highs around 86. That's First Warning Weather from the Withers Weather Center on the Classic Rock Station.
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0: Now back to the year everyone was asking who shot JR after the season finale of Dallas. While the viewers of Hawaii 5-0 said book 'em Dano for the last time after a 12-year run. And Rush put out their seventh studio album, Permanent Waves. We're embodying the spirit of radio in 1980.

rocking through the year, AC/DC released their massive album, Back in Black, their first with new vocalist Brian Johnson. It really shook up the rock world in 1980.

0: may be right. The opening cut from his album Glass Houses. Before that, we heard from AC/DC, Bruce Springsteen from The River, and Rush opened up that set. Our journey through the year Ronald Reagan was elected as the 40th president of the United States continues when 1980 returns.
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0: Welcome back to the year the Steelers were Super Bowl champs, and after 97 years, the Philadelphia Phillies won their first World Series. Former Traffic and Spencer Davis Group singer Steve Winwood released his breakthrough album as a solo artist, Arc of a Diver. It all happened back in 1980.

0: Gabriel with Games Without Frontiers, where Kate Bush provided backing vocals. Before that, we heard from Pat Benatar, Bob Seger from Against the Wind, and Steve Winwood started our set. We see a chance to say goodbye to 1980, but we're just getting started. Stick around and we'll kick off another hour when we come back.
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0: This week's newscast begins in 2007. When the Police set aside their differences and kicked off their 152-show reunion tour in Vancouver, all to celebrate the 30th anniversary of their beginnings.

Guns N' Roses. This week in 1983, guitarist Slash first heard Axl Rose singing with the band Rapid Fire during a Battle of the Bands competition on the Sunset Strip. And jumping ahead to 2006, for the first time in their career, the Red

0: And sadly, this week in 2017, we lost the soulful voice of the Allman Brothers. 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
9: With Steve Thomas in the Morning Drive's First Warning Weather, I'm meteorologist Paul Trombley. A blend of clouds and sun today, with daytime highs approaching 85. Partly cloudy tonight, slight chance for storms, lows level off around 66. A mix of clouds and sun tomorrow, thunderstorms likely, highs around 86. That's First Warning Weather from the Withers Weather Center on the Classic Rock Station.
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12: I really love all music. 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

Creedence Clearwater Revival, featuring founder and frontman John Fogerty. 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Also celebrating this week is Grammy-winning singer and actor Lenny Kravitz, who's turning 62.

0: And finally, happy birthday to the late thunderous Led Zeppelin drummer John Bonham, who was born this week in 1948. 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

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For our first subject, we're going to go to the other side of the record. We're going to spotlight the B-sides that have become huge. Our first B-side that became a surprise fan favorite is a Led Zeppelin gem. Now, originally, this track wasn't on any Led Zeppelin studio album, and it appeared only on the U.S. 45 RPM single of Immigrant Song. Can you guess what it is? In 1970, it came out. This is Hey, Hey, What Can I Do on Classic Rock U.

Hey, Professor of Rock here, playing one of my favorites, Led Zeppelin on Classic Rock U, with a B-side that became a big fan favorite, also a staple of rock radio. Hey, what can I do? It wasn't a regular part of Led Zeppelin's live shows either. The track did surface in concert, though, when Jimmy Page and Robert Plant performed on their 1995 tour. All right, so we're exploring the other side of the record here at Classic Rock U, spotlighting B-sides that became unexpected hits. Here's another great one, a song that was mostly written by a heartbroken Keith Richards after his first true love broke up with him to be with Jimi Hendrix. It was the B-side to Let's Spend the Night Together, but when radio flipped to 45 and started playing it, this song shot to number one. Here's the Stones with a Ruby Tuesday on Classic Rock U.

0: Hey, Professor of Rock here, playing you the classics from the swamps of the South. That was Blackwater by the Doobies on Classic Rock U. That was the B-side to Another Park, Another Sunday, which is a great song, but it became a surprise number one smash in 1974, clearly outperforming the supposed superior A-side. The A-side actually stalled at number 32 on the Billboard Hot 100. Coming up, we're showcasing more B-sides that became unexpected hits after this short break on Classic Rock U.
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2: With Steve Thomas in the Morning Drive's First Warning Weather, I'm meteorologist Paul Trombley. A blend of clouds and sun today, with daytime highs approaching 85. Partly cloudy tonight, slight chance for storms, lows level off around 66. A mix of clouds and sun tomorrow, thunderstorms likely, highs around 86. That's First Warning Weather from the Withers Weather Center on the Classic Rock Station.
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Hey, welcome back to Classic Rock. You are the Professor Rock, and our next B-side that became a huge hit song is another breakup song written after Billy Joe Armstrong was angry and hurt when his girlfriend Amanda moved to Ecuador to be with her family. It's the original B-side to Brain Stew that became the band's biggest hit. Good Riddance, Time of Your Life by Green Day on Classic Rock U.

Hey, you're attending Classic Rock U with a professor of rock. That track was the B-side to Reason to Believe that became the first number one single for Rod the Mod Stewart, the coming-of-age masterpiece of Maggie May from 1971. Did you know that Reason to Believe was covered by the Carpenters on their Close to You album in 1970? Now, B-sides are always fun to go back to, and now we're going to change the subject and turn the spotlight on the almighty guitar riff on our segment, Riff This, celebrating the driving force behind the greatest songs in rock history. You know, even three simple staccato power chords can shake humanity forever. Like the one that was created by Malcolm Young for Back in Black. From the best-selling rock album of all time, here's AC/DC on Classic Rock U.

0: Playing Pearl Jam on Classic Rock U. I'm your professor of rock at the head of the class with a very cool rock progression there. Even Flow by Pearl Jam that made their 1991 album 10 a 10 all around. All right, we're going to dig into my dad's vinyl now, my favorite segment we do on here. It's a tribute to my pop who raised me on the classics.
1: I'm going to be like you, Dad. You know I'm going to be like you.
0: You know, my dad loved a variety of music, but mostly he loved that old-time rock and roll. Feeling that Bob Seger spoke for the working class better than any artist on the planet. He especially loved this next song because he felt like it epitomized how he felt about music in general. Here's the man from Motown, a voice my dad raised me on from the very beginning.

0: jamming some Bob Seger on Classic Rock U, singing about that old-time rock and roll that he and my dad and all of us really loved for that matter. Now, as famous and beloved as that song is, it's kind of wild to think that the Muscle Shoals rhythm section, who played on many of Bob's hits, they didn't think this song was deep gut bucket rock and roll enough. It was nearly cut from the Stranger in Town LP, just added on at the very last second. All right, coming up, the only kind of math we love, rock and roll math, when Classic Rock U returns.
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9: 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Need more details? 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
11: 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As Bob Seger sang, let's turn the page to our next subject, rock and roll math. Songs with numbers in the title specifically, starting with a song that when it first came out, many listeners, including producer Bob Ezrin, thought they heard I'm Edgy. But it was really I'm 18. It was originally an 8-minute jam that was truncated to 3 minutes and became the breakout hit for the godfather of shock rock. Here's what the legend Alice Cooper told me about his frame of mind in his early days.
12: All the great British bands came coming over, and the songs were so, to me, very theatrical songs.
13: Yeah.
12: The Yardbirds especially, and the Kinks, and the Who. And I kept saying there's an incredible backdrop with nothing happening. Except maybe, you know, they might have the liquid light show. I said, but that's, why not make the lyrics come to life?
13: Yeah.
12: If you're going to say, welcome to my nightmare, give them the nightmare.

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0: 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At number 8, we've got the live version of Rock and Roll All Night by Kiss. 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
18: With Steve Thomas and the Morning Drive's first warning weather, I'm meteorologist Paul Trombley. Partly cloudy skies this afternoon with daytime highs approaching 85. Partly cloudy tonight, slight chance for storms, lows around 66. Storms likely tomorrow, daytime highs approaching 86, a blend of clouds and sun. That's first warning weather from the Withers Weather Center on the Classic Rock Station.
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0: 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And we're at number 7 with a track featuring a sucking sound that's actually reverse vocals to prevent against the dreaded F word from banning the recording from radio. 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

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Next on the countdown, we cross the border for arguably the most powerful trio in the history of rock, talking about Rush with Fly By Night at

Hey, Professor Rock here, playing a classic that has changed the world in more ways than we can even count. It's Pink Floyd on Classic Rock U, coming in at number 4 on our top 10 rock songs of 1975 countdown. That song, of course, affectionately written by Roger Waters as an homage to co-founder Syd Barrett. All right, coming in hot at number 3, it's my personal favorite song of all time. Also the title track to Bruce Springsteen's epic long play, brilliantly centered around escapism and chasing your dreams no matter what challenges you're faced with. Here's Born to Run on Classic Rock U.

0: Classic Rock Q. I'm your professor of rock and trying to find the promised land. That's Bruce Springsteen's Born to Run, placing number 3 in our countdown of the top 10 greatest songs of 1975. The countdown rolls on with a song that hit the top 10 on the Billboard Hot 100 3 different times with a 16-year separation between one of those. Right after this break on Classic Rock U.
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0: Hey, Professor Rock, back with you on the Classic Rock U countdown of the top 10 greatest songs of 1975. Time to reveal our runner-up. We're up to a track that truly defied the odds. It was second-guessed by major label executives. They thought it was a big mistake. And it boldly unveiled a sound that was revolutionary in the rock era, and nothing has ever been the same since it dropped. It crested at number 9 on the Billboard Hot 176, and then it rocketed to number 2 in 1992, and it came back again when the biopic came out. Coming in at number 2 on the Classic Rock U countdown, I've got Bohemian Rhapsody by Queen.

right, if Bohemian Rhapsody is at number two on our countdown, who or what could be ahead of it? That's the question. Well, only the greatest rock song of its time, the mystical, otherworldly seance of rock and roll. We're talking about Led Zeppelin with Kashmir.

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4: 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We're actually going to head to the Sunset Strip section of Los Angeles, about a two-mile stretch between Hollywood and Beverly Hills, where we're going to survey and spotlight three of the biggest bands that broke from that strip in the 80s. Now, each of these bands should probably be 6 feet under because of how they flirted with disaster throughout their career. But we're going to start with a band whose lyricist was actually declared legally dead from a drug overdose, but he was miraculously revived. Talking about Motley Crue and the resurrected Nixie Six here on Classic Rock U.

Hey, Professor Rock playing Motley Crue on Classic Rock U, one of the biggest bands to break from the Sunset Strip scene in Hollywood back in the 80s. Well, here's a factoid that will definitely make you listen to that song in a different way. The song was inspired by Nikki Sixx twisting the Lord's Prayer after hearing it recited by a Catholic schoolgirl. Oh boy, you can't make this stuff up, I'm telling you. All right, next up, another band that broke from

0: Hey, Professor Rock with you at the head of the class here at Classic Rock U, where the subject is rock and roll geography. The Sunset Strip on Hollywood is the destination. And of course, Poison was another mega popular band that broke from the Sunset Strip in the 80s. There were also LA transplants, Bret Michael, Ricky Rocket, Bobby Dowell from Pennsylvania, and CeCe DeVille from New York City. Nothing But a Good Time was the second of six top 10 singles for Poison on the Billboard Hot 100. All right, next up, we turn the spotlight on a double KOL. If you know, you know. 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
18: With Steve Thomas and the Morning Drive's First Warning Weather, I'm meteorologist Paul Trombley. Partly cloudy skies this afternoon with daytime highs approaching 85. Partly cloudy tonight, slight chance for storms, lows around 66. Storms likely tomorrow, daytime highs approaching 86, a blend of clouds and sun. That's First Warning Weather from the Withers Weather Center on the Classic Rock Station.
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0: 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You know, the sun shines and people forget. The spray flies as the speedboat glides and people forget. It's time for this week's KOL. Killer opening line. And that deep thinker is the Pete Townsend penned Eminence Front. A KOL from The Who on Classic Rock U.

0: You got the Professor Rock here at Classic Rock U. Class is in session with a spotlight on two KOLs. Killer opening lines. That was one that Bono gave us for verse one of Desire. Lover, I'm off the street. I'm going to go where the bright lights of the big city meet with a red guitar on fire. That was a number three hit on the Billboard Hot 100 for U2 back in 1988.
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0: So, you know, even the all-time most popular bands have some hidden songs buried deep in the ground. It's time for our segment, 70s Hidden Gems. Songs that are often overlooked and don't get the attention, but they're just as good. Here's one from Heart that Ann Wilson described as their first dance song.
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Professor Rock here, playing one of my favorite songs ever. It's truly inspired. 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That's a hidden gem from Boston's landmark debut album. I mean, honestly, for not being a single, it's eons ahead of some of the all-time classics. The music, of course, composed by Tom Scholz. It's perfect, but truly made celestial by Brad Delp's vocals. If you're a new music scholar here at Classic Rock U and this is your first time listening, I'm going to introduce you to a little something we call bottle lightning. A feature where we spotlight a transcendent moment for a band, but achieved a level of success that they just couldn't duplicate. Most people call them one-hit wonders. We call them bottle lightning. Here's a great one, Mississippi Queen by Mountain on Classic Rock U.

0: Hey, Professor Rock sharing some Bottle Lightning from Mountain on Classic Rock U. That's a Mississippi Queen originating with lyrics about a sexy dancer at a club by drummer Corky Laing. It was not an enormous chart hit when it came out. It peaked at number 20 on the Billboard Hot 100 in 1970, but it has evolved into a rock standard, I'm telling you. Professor Rock, you're celebrating the greatest in the history of rock. That includes a tasty power ballad bonanza coming up after this short break on Classic Rock U.
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0: 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At first, they hated it. Darn close to not putting it on their epic Slippery When Wet album. Later, when they witnessed how much their fans loved it, they wished that they could have released it as a single, because it would have been massive. Here's Bon Jovi with Never Say Goodbye on Classic Rock U.

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4: Hey, welcome back to our last hour of the classics. 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I'm telling you, it was designed to be a stadium shaker. Imagine in a dream that Brian may have. It became exactly what it was intended to be. Here's Queen with We Will Rock You on Classic Rock U.

Classic Rock manifesting some queen on Classic Rock here with the ultimate stadium shaker. You know, Brian May crafted the stomp, stomp, clap beat on We Will Rock You to be crowd-friendly, turning a passive show into a two-way party. The song is completely percussion-free, built entirely from the stomps and claps of the band. Also, the road crew and the studio staff giving the rhythm a stark, visceral punch. All right, our next stadium shaker is more, shall we say, suggestive in nature. It was the last song added to the Hysteria album, but it's arguably the most impactful song for Def Leppard. Talking about Pour Some Sugar on Me on Classic Rock U. Step inside.

0: This is Classic Rock U. I'm your instructor, the Professor of Rock, and we're spotlighting the greatest stadium anthems ever, like that one from Ozzy Osbourne. Crazy Train is an awesome stadium anthem, where the guitar riff by Randy Rhoads creates shockwaves evoking massive crowd excitement, as much as the profound chorus and the Ozzy bravado elevate that energy. All right, we're going to exit the stadium and enter a more intimate setting as we showcase two of the premier piano men in rock. Coming up next on Classic Rock U.
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11: With Steve Thomas and the Morning Drive's First Warning Weather, I'm meteorologist Paul Trombley. Highs level off around 85 this afternoon under partly cloudy skies with a slight chance for storms. 66 tonight, chance of thunderstorms. Chance of thunderstorms and foggy early tomorrow, highs around 85. That's First Warning Weather from the Withers Weather Center on the Classic Rock Station.
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17: Hey, welcome back to Classic Rock U. I'm your Professor Rock, and we're going to turn the spotlight on a segment we haven't done in ages. 88 Keys, the greatest piano rock tracks ever assembled. And we start and end with two of the premier piano players of rock, starting with the iconic lyrics by Billy Joel. Sing us a song, you're the piano man. And then there's a lyric by Elton John in Sad Songs where he sings, "The piano makes me cry." We're also going to point out Elton's album title, "Don't Shoot Me, I'm Only the Piano Player." Now for Elton, just a few tickles of the ivory can start a masterpiece like he did on this next track. "Rocket Man" by Elton John, one of the premier piano men that we're featuring on Classic Rock U.

0: is Classic Rock U with your host, the Professor of Rock. And man, does it get any better than that last song, Piano Man, the title of Billy Joel's signature song that poetically describes the genius of this man. Billy wrote this song about all the real-life characters that came to hear him play when he was still cutting his teeth at the now-closed Executive Room, located in L.A.'s Wilshire District. Billy Joel and Elton John, the premier piano man of rock for sure.
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0: All right, our next spotlight is on new standards, and honestly, our last two songs fit into that category perfectly. But let's talk about the beautiful Stevie Nicks. The legend was only 25 when she wrote the next Eternal Resonator. When she wrote it, she really thought her career in music was near an end. It was going nowhere at the point. She had no money. She was working odd jobs. She was starving. Then she was brought in to be a part of a band called Fleetwood Mac. The move transformed her and gave her a chance to showcase her amazing artistry, especially on a song that became a new standard. Here's Landslide by Stevie and Fleetwood Mac on Classic Rock U.

0: 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I definitely consider it a new standard because of the vocal by Tony Lewis. It instantly grabs you with that distinctive cold intro. Talk about killer opening lines. Tony and his collaborator that formed The Outfield, John Spinks, have both passed away. But man, they left us with a timeless new standard there. I was very fortunate to get to talk with Tony before he passed about some of his biggest influences as a singer. Here's what he told me.
1: It's definitely, I mean, the most impressionable band or singer is definitely Sting. And John Anderson from Yes. And that high, pure voice, you know, the guy from Survivor. You know, it's always appealed to me, and John is a very big Steve Perry fan.
0: All right, our last new standard today is also highlighted by an incredible lead vocal by the one and only Lou Gramm and the soulful passion of the New Jersey Mass Choir. Here's what Lou had to say about creating that incredible vocal. Foreigner's lone number one single, I Want to Know What Love Is.
2: So after about two hours, I had a lead vocal that I thought was the one. So when I came back in, he was wrapping up the New Jersey Mass Choir, and he played me their choir harmonies and how towards the end of the song it got bigger and bigger, you know, and then I took my tape out and played him the lead vocal, and they put my vocal on, and the first time we heard it, we were all in the control room crying.
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0: 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This is Classic Rock U. I think that's not only Lou Gramm's finest, but one of the all-time greatest vocals ever put on a song. I Want to Know What Love Is. That's music that you can truly feel through your entire body. I love Lou Gramm. All right, that was Foreigner's lone number one hit. Coming up, we're going to turn the sound and lights on songs that were major crossovers from the new wave scene of the 80s that became rock classics. Coming up next on Classic Rock U.
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16: Hey, Professor of Rock, back with you on Classic Rock U. I want to tip my fedora to a couple of songs that really came from the new wave moment of the 80s and crossed over to be huge hits on not only the pop charts, but also the rock charts. The first track is from a band that flew onto the scene from nowhere, where the lead singer happened to have one of the most memorable hairstyles of the 80s. And he happened to be a hairstylist before forming a Flock of Seagulls. This track climbed all the way to number 9 on the Billboard All 100, number 3 on the Top Rock Tracks chart, and also took MTV by storm, one of the most viral videos ever played on MTV. Talking about Iran, So Far Away on Classic Rock U.

0: rock, playing you only the best here at Classic Rock U. Everybody wants to rule the world. You know, when Tears for Fears was coming out with their album Songs from the Big Chair, they were far from a household name. They'd not crossed over in America yet, but that album rocketed them to the top of the Billboard 200 album chart, and Everybody Wants to Rule the World went to number one on the Billboard Hot 100. Also went to number two on the Billboard Top Rocks Track chart in 1985. Very impressive, since TFF hadn't really garnered any rock airplay prior to that song. It was basically a new wave song with a shuffle beat, something that rock radio had not embraced yet. Well, the bell's rung. It's time to close this session at Classic Rock U, the institution of higher music education and rock and roll celebration. Got the greatest music in rock history. I love talking about it. I love listening to it. I'm your professor of rock, and until next time, three chords and the truth, my friends. We'll talk to you soon.
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1: This watch includes the following counties in Missouri: Bollinger, Cape Girardeau, Mississippi, Perry, and Scott. Remember, a severe thunderstorm watch means the conditions are favorable for the development of severe weather, including large hail and damaging winds, in and close to the watch area. While severe weather may not be imminent, persons should remain alert for rapidly changing weather conditions and listen for later statements and possible warnings. 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Repeating, severe thunderstorm watch number 256 has been issued until 6 p.m. for the following counties in Missouri, Bollinger, Cape Girardeau, Mississippi, Perry, and Scott.

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17: 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North Central Butler County, Missouri. 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Northwestern Stoddard County, Missouri. Until 4:15 p.m. At 3:23 p.m., severe thunderstorms were located along a line extending from near Burfordville to near Williamsville, moving southeast at 25 miles per hour. Expected hazards include 60 miles per hour wind gusts and penny-sized hail. This is a radar-indicated threat. The following impacts are expected. Expect damage to roofs, siding, and trees. Locations impacted include Marble Hill, Advance, Greenville, Bollinger Mills State Historic Site, Lake Wapapalo State Park, Puxico, Delta, Gordonville, Williamsville, Dutchtown, Hendrickson, Wapapalo, Millersville, Leopold, Burfordville, Shook, Cascade, Grassy, Whitewater, and Zalma. This includes Interstate 55 near mile marker 93. Repeating, a severe thunderstorm warning has been issued until 4:15 p.m. for the following counties in Missouri: Bollinger, Butler, Cape Girardeau, Stoddard, and Wayne.
13: At 3 p.m., severe thunderstorms were located along the...

0: 100.7 KGMO. What a great one from Bob Seger. Still the same with Mud on your Lost Classic Weekend. Happy belated birthday to Bob. Bob turned 81 years old on May 6th. He looks fantastic, sounds fantastic. Everything about Bob is fantastic. Happy belated birthday to Bob. You know, coming up tomorrow on your ride home, we have your 5 o'clock cartoons. And what's in my pocket? Paul Vernon will give you the clues. You figure out what's in my pocket. You'll win a mini cheesecake six-pack courtesy of the Cheesecake Ninja in Jackson. It's what's in my pocket on your ride home tomorrow with your 5 o'clock cartoons. John Mellencamp, Eric Clapton, Tom Petty, they're all coming up. And another big classic rock block is on deck, too, from 100.7 KGMO.
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0: Central Bollinger County, Missouri. Northern Scott County, Missouri. Port Arrival County, Missouri.
1: Northwestern Pulaski County, Illinois. Alexander County, Illinois. East Central Bollinger County, Missouri. Northern Scott County, Missouri. Cape Girardeau County, Missouri. Until 4:30 p.m. At 3:42 p.m., a severe thunderstorm was located over Millersville, or near Bollinger Mill State Historic Site, moving southeast at 45 miles per hour. Expected hazards include 70 miles per hour wind gusts. This is a radar-indicated threat. The following impacts are expected. Expect considerable tree damage. Damage is likely to mobile homes, roofs, and outbuildings. Locations impacted include Cape Girardeau, Jackson, Scott City, Chaffee, Benton, Bollinger Mill State Historic Site, Thames, Kelso, Delta, Gordonville, Dutchtown, Millersville, Cape Girardeau Airport, Olive Branch, Burfordville, Daisy, Olin, Thebes, Oak Ridge, and Whitewater. This includes the following highways: Interstate 57 in Illinois between mile markers 18 and 22. Interstate 55 between mile markers 77 and 114. Repeating, a severe thunderstorm warning has been issued until 4:30 p.m. for the following counties in Missouri, Bollinger, Cape Girardeau and Scott, and the following counties in Illinois, Alexander, Pulaski and Union.

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1: County, Illinois, Ballard County, Kentucky, northeastern Mississippi County, Missouri, northeastern Scott County, Missouri, until 5 p.m. At 4:16 p.m., a severe thunderstorm was located over Olive Branch, or 10 miles east of Scott City, moving southeast at 40 miles per hour. Expected hazards include 60 miles per hour wind gusts. This is a radar-indicated threat. The following impacts are expected. Expect damage to roofs, siding, and trees. Locations impacted include Carroll, Law Center, Wycliffe, Mounds, Barlow, Thames, Mound City, Olive Branch, Horseshoe Lake Conservation Area, Olin, Keville, Olmsted, New Grand Chain, Pulaski, and Commerce. This includes the following highways: Interstate 57 in Illinois between mile markers 1 and 22. Interstate 57 in Missouri between mile markers 19 and 21. Interstate 55 near mile marker 81. Repeating, a severe thunderstorm warning has been issued until 5 p.m. for the following counties in Missouri, Mississippi, and Scott, and the following counties in Illinois, Alexander and Pulaski, and Ballard, Kentucky.

0: I don't know what I've been told. That big-legged woman ain't got no soul. Black Dog, Led Zepp from Led Zepp 4. What a fantastic tune. What a fantastic album. You want a perfect album? Led Zepp 4 is 100% perfect for sure. 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Iron Maiden and Metallica, they're both on deck from 100.7 KGMO.
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17: With Steve Thomas in the Morning Drive's First Warning Weather, I'm meteorologist Paul Crombley. A severe thunderstorm watch continues until 6 p.m. tonight. Mainly clear skies tonight with a chance of thunderstorms. Lows dip down to about 66. Chance of thunderstorms with fog in spots early tomorrow. High of 85. Mainly cloudy skies expected. That's First Warning Weather from the Withers Weather Center on the Classic Rock Station.

0: development of severe weather, including large-scale and damaging winds.
1: Alexander, Illinois. Remember, a severe thunderstorm watch means the conditions are favorable for the development of severe weather, including large hail and damaging winds, in and close to the watch area. While severe weather may not be imminent, persons should remain alert for rapidly changing weather conditions and listen for later statements and possible warnings. 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Repeating, severe thunderstorm watch number 256 remains in effect until 6 p.m. and now includes the following counties: Alexander, Illinois,

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0: 100.7 KGMO. How about that? Iron Maiden and the Trooper with Mud on Your Lost Classic Weekend. Congratulations to Iron Maiden, finally in the Rock and Roll Hall of Fame, class of 2026. Very cool. Way to go, Iron Maiden. You know, during the week right before 9, Steve Thomas and the Morning Drive will kick off the Classic Rock Workforce with 100 minutes of commercial-free classic rock. Then after that show, more big classic rock blocks are on all day long for you from 100.7 KGMO. The Police, the Eagles, they're all coming up. And another big classic rock block is on deck too from 100.7 KGMO.
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1: Until 5:30 p.m. At 4:40 p.m., a severe thunderstorm.
2: Western Mississippi County, Missouri. Northeastern New Madrid County, Missouri. Until 5:30 p.m. At 4:40 p.m., a severe thunderstorm was located near Fahrenberg, or near Big Oak Tree State Park, moving southeast at 20 miles per hour. Expected hazards include 60 miles per hour wind gusts and quarter-size hail. This is a radar-indicated threat. The following impacts are expected. Hail damage to vehicles is expected. Expect wind damage to roofs, siding, and trees. Locations impacted include East Prairie, Hickman, Big Oak Tree State Park, Matthews, Fahrenberg, Dorna, and Mount Durin. This includes Interstate 55 between mile markers 52 and 58. Repeating, a severe thunderstorm warning has been issued until 5:30 p.m. for the following counties in Missouri, Mississippi, and New Madrid, in Fulton, Kentucky.

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0: 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So get ready for a lost classic weekend. We'll dig deep and dust off some of the classic rock you haven't heard in a while. 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

0: 100.7 KGMO ELO turned to stone with mud on your Lost Classic weekend. We heard from Billy Idol in that set, and the White Wedding. I don't know if you caught Billy Idol at the American Music Awards like last week or so. He was fantastic. He did his great little Billy Idol medley, got an award, 50 years of Billy Idol greatness. Way to go, Billy Idol, and congrats. You know, coming up on Thursday morning, another Thrill Billy Thursday, Steve Thomas in the Morning Drive will hook you up about 6:45. 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
19: With Steve Thomas and the Morning Drive's First Warning Weather, I'm meteorologist Paul Trombley. A severe thunderstorm watch remains in effect. Mainly clear tonight with a slight chance for storms. Lows around 66. Chance for storms with fog in spots early tomorrow. High temperatures reach up to 85. That's First Warning Weather from the Withers Weather Center on the Classic Rock Station.
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0: 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What a cool one from Billy Thorpe and the Children of the Sun with Mud on Your Lost Classic Weekend. We definitely lost these tunes and we definitely found them. And you get to hear them all weekend long. Such cool tunes. I'm enjoying the Lost Classic Weekend big time. I hope you are as well. Hey, coming up tomorrow, we have your 5 o'clock cartoons on your ride home and What's in My Pocket. Paul Vernon will give you the clues. You figure out what's in my pocket. You'll win a mini cheesecake six-pack, courtesy of the Cheesecake Ninja in Jackson. It's What's in My Pocket on your ride home tomorrow with your 5 o'clock cartoons. I'll throw on Brian Adams, Poison, Bob Seger, and another big classic rock block is on deck, too, from 100.7 KGMO.
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0: 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You're Born to be Wild. 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What a fantastic tune. 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
16: With Steve Thomas and the Morning Drive's First Warning Weather, I'm meteorologist Paul Trombley. Slight chance of thunderstorms tonight, otherwise mainly clear skies. Lows level off around 66. Cloudy skies with a few peaks of sun and foggy early tomorrow. Chance of thunderstorms. Daytime highs approaching 85. That's First Warning Weather from the Withers Weather Center on the Classic Rock Station.
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0: 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You gotta dig Loverboy, Mike Reno, wearing those red spandex pants in the old days. Now, well, not so much with the red spandex pants, you know. 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
8: 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Does this sound like you? 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